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We have members all over the globe. So wherever you're listening, WHRO donation page will get you to a spot where you can keep us on the air alive and strong. And we thank you for that wonderful support. As we get the program underway tonight with the music of Jules Mouquet from a disc on the BBC Music label. That's the disc that comes every month with BBC Music Magazine, as we always say. Is it a magazine with a disc or a disc with a magazine? Well, you get a lot of fun reading, but you also get some great music. And one of the latest discs holds some flute music. Music of Jules Mouquet, his work entitled The Flute of Pan. And we'll hear from this BBC Music disc, flutist Elisaveta Ivanova and pianist Sanja Bizjak. Here they are in The Flute of Pan from Jules Mouquet.

Getting a new release is underway on this Saturday evening. The Flute of Pan from Jules Mouquet on the BBC Music label, with flutist Elisaveta Ivanova and pianist Sanja Bizjak here on WHRO-FM on this only Saturday of our fall membership drive, where we're looking for your pledges of support online tonight. 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It's so easy to do. You can become a sustaining member, for example, where your payment then comes out automatically. You don't have to worry about it month after month or even year after year until you tell us to stop, which we hope you will never do. 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As we turn to music of Frederick Delius from that big box set on the Warner Classics label, Sir Thomas Beecham, the complete stereo recordings. And from that, Frederick Delius's Songs of Sunset, words of Ernest Dowson. A song of the setting sun, see smiling deer a little while be sad. Pale amber sunlight falls across the reddening October trees. Exceeding sorrow consumeth my sad heart. By the sad waters of separation, see how the trees and the osier's lithe are green bedecked. I was not sorrowful, I could not weep, and they are not long, the weeping and the laughter. Baritone John Cameron, contralto Maureen Forrester, the Beecham Choral Society, and the Royal Philharmonic under Sir Thomas Beecham in Frederick Delius's Songs of Sunset.

Getting a new release is underway on this Saturday evening. The Songs of Sunset by Frederick Delius from the complete stereo recordings of Sir Thomas Beecham. Sir Thomas there with the Beecham Choral Society and soloist baritone John Cameron and contralto Maureen Forrester. We're going to go from that to some more British music, this time Volume 3 of Overtures from the British Isles on the Chandos label, and the Yorick, alas, poor Yorick Overture from Geoffrey Bush, although it's not alas here, it's in memory of a British comedian named Tommy Handley. And Yorick was a fellow of infinite jest, and so apparently was Tommy Handley, and Geoffrey Bush wrote this overture in his memory. Played here by the BBC Philharmonic, conducted by Ruman Gamba. This just in.

The Yorick Overture, the music of Englishman Geoffrey Bush from Volume 3 of Overtures from the British Isles on the Chandos label, Rumon Gamba conducting the BBC Philharmonic. On our new releases, this just in on 90.3 WHRO-FM Digital Norfolk, 89.9 WHRJ Digital Gloucester Courthouse, 98.3 WHRF Digital Belhaven. Raymond Jones with you on this Saturday evening, not just any Saturday evening, as I mentioned earlier. It's the only Saturday of our fall membership drive. 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We thank you, thank you, thank you, as we continue thanking you with great music. We've been going through a set of the symphonies of Czech composer Bohuslav Martinů on the Deutsche Grammophon label. We come tonight to the Symphony No. 5 by Martinů, in this recording by the Bamberg Symphony Orchestra. Jakub Hrusa is conducting.

Symphony No. 5 by Bohuslav Martineau from that set of the six Martineau symphonies on the Deutsche Grammophon label with the Bamberg Symphony Orchestra, Jakub Rusa, their music director, conducting. On our program of new releases tonight, This Just In, where we bring you 3 hours of new releases every Saturday evening. Raymond Jones here, thanking you for your great support, and tonight a great night to give that support because it's the only Saturday of our fall membership drive. 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We always enjoy playing recordings from those talented Connie Mason musicians, the great Afro-British musicians out of the British Isles. Isida Connie Mason, one of those who is a tremendous pianist, and she has recorded the Prokofiev Piano Concerto No. 3 in C on the Decca label. Here she is with the Philharmonia Orchestra. Ryan Bancroft is the conductor. Isida Connie Mason at the keyboard and the Piano Concerto No. 3 in C, the Opus 26 of Prokofiev.

pianist Isida Connie Mason from that wonderfully talented Connie Mason family out of England. Our soloist there with the Philharmonia Orchestra under Ryan Bancroft, and the Piano Concerto No. 3 in C by Prokofiev, new recording on the Decca label. On our new releases, this just in on 90.3 WHRO-FM Digital Norfolk, 89.9 WHRJ Digital Gloucester Courthouse, 98.3 WHRF Digital Belhaven. 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We'd like that support to continue, so WHRO donation page does the trick. As we go to the Chandos label, the inimitable Nema Järvi, he's made so many great recordings over the years. Here he is with the Gothenburg Symphony and the suite from Swedish composer Hugo Alfvén called Gustav II Adolf. This written in 1932 when it was the 300th anniversary of the death of the great Swedish king Gustav Adolphus. He was known as the Lion of the North. Nema Järvi with the Gothenburg Symphony on the Chandos label and the suite from Hugo Alfvén entitled Gustav II Adolf.

The sweet Gustav II Adolf with Nema Järvi and the Gothenburg Symphony on the Chandos label. On the only Saturday night of our fall membership drive, keep those pledges rolling online, WHRO donation page. Type that in, take you right to the donation page. We appreciate that support. As we wrap up the program with a disc on the Alpha label, the Franz Liszt orchestration of Schubert's Wanderer Fantasy. Lukas Genuys is the pianist, the St. Gallen Symphony out of Switzerland under Modestus Petrinus.

Wrapping up our new releases for this Saturday evening, Schubert's Wanderer Fantasy and the Franz Liszt Orchestration, and disc on the Alpha label with Lukas Genuius as our soloist, and the St. Gallen Symphony out of Switzerland under Modestus Petrenus. And that'll do it for tonight's program. Again, remember, you can make that pledge tonight, the only Saturday of our fall membership drive. Go to WHRO donation page and make that donation this evening. We sure appreciate it, and we'll be back next Saturday evening at 8 due to that great donation here on 90.3 WHRO-FM Digital Norfolk, 89.9 WHRJ Digital Gloucester Courthouse, 98.3 WHRF Digital Belhaven. Harmonia Early Music is next. Thanks, as always, to that fantastic member support.

Welcome to Harmonia. I'm Angela Mariani. Convents, communities of nuns or religious sisters, were among early modern Europe's most musical spaces and one of the few in which women could pursue higher education in a variety of fields, including music. This hour, we're celebrating these undersung cultural powerhouses with music written by and for nuns and other religious repertory performed by women over the centuries. We'll hear the latest by Musica Secreta, an all-female ensemble devoted to women's music in 16th century Italy, along with recreations of convent music making from medieval Germany, Spain, and the Eastern Roman Empire. We'll close with a special tribute to longtime Boston Camerata director and historical performance pioneer Joel Cohen.

Baptiste Roman with an instrumental version of the anonymous Conductus in hoc ortus occidente, in this declining world, from the Codex Las Huelgas, a mid-14th century music manuscript used at the convent of Santa Maria Real de Las Huelgas in Burgos, Spain, where Cistercian sisters prayed for Castilian royalty and pilgrims en route to Santiago de Compostela. Musicologist Laurie Strauss spent a decade studying and reconstructing the contents of the Bifoli Sostegni manuscript, a unique musical survival from the convent of San Matteo in Arcetri, just outside Florence. In 2025, Strauss and Ensemble Musica Secreta released an album devoted to the sound world of these Clarissan sisters, who in the 16th century, quote, sang their community through siege, plague, and deprivation, as Professor Strauss puts it. We'll begin this hour's exploration of the musical contributions of monastic women with Musica Secreta's performance of a Kyrie on the hymn Recordare Virgo Mater. At the convent in Arcetri, this Kyrie was part of an annual mass of thanksgiving for the safety of the community after a lightning strike toppled the bell tower in 1540.

The Kyrie from the Messa Sopra Recordare Virgo Mater, Remember, O Virgin Mother, in the Bifoli Sostegni manuscript. Musica Secreta, under the direction of Laurie Strauss. The Bifoli Sostegni manuscript, held at the Library of the Royal Conservatory in Brussels, is named for the two women who commissioned its creation, Suor Agnoletta Bifoli and Suor Clemenzia Sostegni. Copied in 1560, it's currently the only surviving manuscript of polyphony that can be proven to originate at an Italian convent. But that doesn't mean that polyphonic music sung by women was anything rare in 16th century Italy. Convent choirs participated in a widespread tradition of adapting notated music to suit the forces at hand, transposing and using instruments to realize repertory with low vocal parts. Though scholars who work on these topics continue to face pushback from those who struggle to see past women's disproportionate obscurity in the archive, new research continues to affirm what Strauss and colleagues have demonstrated for decades, that the musical practices of these communities were complex, highly artistic, and renowned in their time. Next, we'll hear the French chanson that forms the basis for a singular mass setting in the Bifoli Sostegni manuscript.

Laurie Strass led Musica Secreta on an anonymous French chanson whose somewhat grim title translates to I Shall Leave Him Because He Beats Me. This chanson is the basis for the Messa Sopra Gilles Leray in the Bifoli Sostegni manuscript. Professor Strass has connected this mass to the siege of Florence that began in 1529 when the nuns of San Matteo had to evacuate Arcetri as imperial forces drew closer and plague began to spread among besieged citizens. The chanson's subject, a woman fleeing an abusive husband, mirrors the sister's own flight from danger, while musical references to trumpets and a wartime motet by Florence-based Philippe Verdelot add further poignancy.

Musica Secreta with the Gloria from the anonymous Bifoli Sostegni Messa Sopra Gilles-Leray, a musical prayer for peace with connections to the 1529 Siege of Florence. We'll shift our focus northeast to Ferrara, where Leonora d'Este, daughter of Lucrezia Borgia, led a rather musical life as a sister of the convent of Corpus Domini, another Clarissan community and longtime spiritual refuge for the ducal family. In 1543, Venetian printer Girolamo Scotto published an anonymous collection of five-voice motets, which, as Strauss has demonstrated, are very likely the work of Leonora herself.

Angeli, Arcangeli, Throni, angels, archangels, thrones, and dominions, a Magnificat antiphon for Vespers during the Feast of All Saints, attributed to Suor Leonora d'Este. Musica Secreta and Celestial Sirens, directed by Deborah Roberts and Laurie Strauss. Like convent choirs of the 16th century, these ensembles include voices ranging from teenage girls to women in their 60s.

Stepping back a few centuries, we'll turn our attention to the musical lifestyle of a different order. Cistercian nuns, followers of the rule of Bernard of Clairvaux, were among the earliest communities of European women to take up a monastic lifestyle in the 12th century. While the majority of music from Cistercian convents survives as plain chant, evidence of polyphonic and instrumental practices surfaces beginning in the 13th century. Sabine Lutzenberger and Ensemble Per Sonat devoted their 2018 album Invisible from a Secluded Place, Chants of Cistercian Nuns, to manuscripts from two 14th century Cistercian communities. Despite their cloistered lifestyle, the nuns' performances could be heard by chapel attendees from behind their screened-off choir.

a versus from the Codex Vonenthal, a mid-14th century gradual from the Cistercian convent of Vonenthal near Kensingen, now on Germany's western border. We heard Alleluia, O Scintillan Sidus Celi, O Sparkling Celestial Star, a celebratory chant for the feast of Bernard of Clairvaux. Sabine Lutzenberger led Per Sonat with Baptiste Romain on viol. The Codex Las Huelgas is an exceptional manuscript of Cistercian origin in which the adding of voice parts to traditional chants reflects the expanding vogue for polyphony as well as the political significance of the convent of Santa Maria Real de Las Huelgas, situated in Burgos, at the time a royal seat of Castile and León.

Per Sonat with a motet from the Codex Las Huelgas. Its three voices combine three different devotional texts, O Maria Virgo Davidica, O Mary Virgin of David

0: Vespers Sonat with a motet from the Codex Las Huelgas. Its three voices combine three different devotional texts, O Maria Virgo Davidica, O Mary Virgin of David's line, O Maria Maristella, O Mary Star of the Sea, and In Veritate, In Truth. You're listening to Harmonia. I'm Angela Mariani.
1: 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Thank you.
0: Welcome back. We'll continue our exploration of the musical lives of nuns with one of the oldest women musicians from whom we have surviving compositions. Cassia, also known as Cassiani, was a Byzantine Greek abbess, poet, and composer born in Constantinople around 810. Most of her surviving works are stichera, hymns sung between psalm verses during daily offices in the Eastern Orthodox tradition, a number of which remain in contemporary liturgical use.

cities, particularly as Counter-Reformation ideologies became increasingly austere. In her work on San Matteo in Arcetri, Laurie Strauss encountered a 1597 order from the Archbishop of Florence specifying that plucked instruments and violins were not to be used in convents, and that the increasingly popular solo voice textures could only be sung in Latin. Around the same time, Margherita Gonzaga, widow of Duke Alfonso II d'Este of Ferrara, established a Clarissan community in Mantua, the convent of Santa Ursula. Thanks to her political connections, she was able to obtain the Pope's express permission for the sisters there to sing polyphony. We'll hear Musica Secreta performed from a collection that Alessandro Grandi dedicated to Margherita in 1614.

Capella Romana performed Cassia's hymn Idiomelon from Matins, arranged for choir by Ioannis Arvanitis. A significant source of information about music making at convents survives in the form of bureaucratic records regulating their activities.

Alessandro Grandi's motet Quo Rubicondo Rosa, Whither Ruddy Rose, arranged by Laurie Strauss and performed by Musica Secreta. Next, another example of sacred music in this trendy 17th century style by singer, organist, and composer Lucrezia Orsina Vizzana, a Camaldolese sister at the convent of Santa Cristina in Bologna.

Musica Secreta with Lucrezia Vizzanna's setting of Psalm 107, Paratum Cor Meum, O God, My Heart is Fixed. Another 17th century nun whose compositions were published during her lifetime was Chiara Margherita Cozzolani, a Benedictine sister and eventual abbess at the convent of Santa Radegonda in Milan. We'll close with a work from her 1650 collection of psalms, motets, and dialogues.

Chiara Margherita Cozzolani's Tu Dulcis, O Bone Jesu, You Are Sweet, O Good Jesus, performed by Musica Secreta. You're listening to Harmonia. I'm Angela Mariani.

In the last segment of each edition of Harmonia, we generally share a new or featured release of a particular recording. But this week, we're going to depart from that format a bit. What you're hearing in the background is a vintage recording called A Medieval Christmas, released in 1974 by the Boston Camerata. During my years in the Boston area as a rock and folk musician, already fascinated with early music, I remember buying this record, and I also remember vividly how much I loved the Boston Camerata's concerts. The Camerata was founded by Joel Cohen, a pioneer in the world of early music performance and scholarship, who led the ensemble from 1963 until 2008, when he handed the reins to his musical collaborator and life partner, Anna Zema. Shortly before recording this episode of Harmonia, we learned that Joel Cohen had passed away, leaving us an incredible musical legacy that spans over 60 years and includes over 50 recordings.

the Boston Camerata from the 1974 recording A Medieval Christmas. One of the most remarkable aspects of the Boston Camerata's work has been the breadth of repertoire and vast array of musical traditions represented in its formidable discography. Joel Cohen's musical vision encompassed an incredibly diverse cross-section of medieval, Renaissance, and Baroque music from Europe and its neighbors, and also crossed the waters to explore early American music. This year, in fact, the Camerata, directed by Anna Zema, has been touring and presenting music from their project Free America. This is Chester, a Revolutionary War-era hymn, also known by its first line, "Let tyrants shake their iron rod," written by Boston's own William Billings.

William Billings' hymn known as Chester, or more commonly as Let Tyrants Shake Their Iron Rod, from the Boston Camerata CD Free America. We're dedicating the last segment of our program this hour to Joel Cohen, founder and longtime director of the Boston Camerata, who passed away a short time before this episode of Harmonia was recorded. We plan to do a more extended feature on Joel and the Camerata in the near future. I'd like to end with a piece from one of the Boston Camerata's most highly acclaimed CDs, Tristan and Isolde. Not Wagner's version, but a collection of medieval songs that tell the same tale. It was released in January of 1989 and received the French Grand Prix du Disque just a few weeks later. From a source known as the Vienna Prose Tristan, this is Tristan's last lament, sung by Henri Ledroit with Cheryl Ann Fulton, harp.

from their award-winning 1989 CD, Tristan and Isolde, The Boston Camerata, with Tristan's last lament from the medieval Vienna prose Tristan, sung and played by Henri Ledroit and harpist Cherland Fulton. The Boston Camerata was directed from 1963 to 2008 by Joel Cohen, who passed away shortly before this Harmonia episode was recorded. The ensemble continues to thrive under the direction of Anne Azema, and Joel's legacy lives on, as does our gratitude for the many decades of incredible music the Boston Camerata has given to us. Harmonia is part of the educational mission of Indiana University and is a co-production of WFIU Public Radio and Early Music America, a national organization that advocates and supports the historical performance of music of the past. Additional resources come from the William and Gail Cook Music Library at the Indiana University Jacobs School of Music. Visit us at harmoniaearlymusic.org, where you can find playlists and an archive of past shows. And follow us on Facebook by searching for Harmonia Early Music. The writer for this edition of Harmonia is Chelsea Belt. Thanks to our studio engineer, Brock Hammond, and our production team, Luann Johnson, Christopher Burris, and John Bailey. I'm Angela Mariani, inviting you to join us again for the next edition of Harmonia.

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spending a bit of time in Spain. I invite you along for the ride. I'm Peter Van de Graaff, and let's begin with one of the Suite Española by Spanish composer Isaac Albéniz. Now, having said all of that, this is actually not about Spain, but rather about Cuba. It is the Nocturne from that Spanish suite, and the pianist is Jorge Federico Osorio.

Mexican pianist Jorge Federico Osorio playing a piece about Cuba by Spanish composer, pianist Isaac Albéniz. That is called The Nocturne or Cuba, and it comes from the Suite Española, the Spanish Suite. Thanks for tuning in. Here is the famous Capriccio Español. Capriccio is an Italian word. Español is the French word for Spanish, and it's by a Russian composer, but Spanish-inspired. Rimsky-Korsakov wrote this, and Gothenburg Symphony performs it under Naimi Järvi's direction.

Nema Järvi leading the Gothenburg Symphony Orchestra in the Capricho Español, the Spanish Caprice by the Russian composer Nikolai Rimsky-Korsakov. Based on authentic Spanish melodies. His mentor, Mili Barakirev, wrote a Spanish-inspired piece. Let's hear that. It's simply called Spanish Song, sung by Margarita Alaverdian.

pianist Yuri Serov and soprano Margarita Alaverdian. The Spanish Song by Mili Balakirev, which has reference to a number of geographical locations in Spain. To French music we go now, and first this by a woman named Charlotte Sohy, S-O-H-Y, late 19th, early 20th century composer. We're hearing a lot of her music nowadays, which is a really good thing because she's a wonderful composer. She wrote one piano sonata, and here it is, with Celia Oneto Ben-Said.

Celia Onedo Ben Said at the piano, and music by a woman named Charlotte Sohy, S-O-H-Y, her piano sonata of 1905. She was a pupil of this composer, a late Romantic composer. He was a pupil of César Franck and had a great predilection, unusual for the time in France, for the music of Wagner. His name is Vincent Dindy. As we listen to one of his symphonic poems, this is called La Forêt Enchantée, The Magic Forest, Iceland Symphony, and conductor Rúmon Gamba.

from a series of recordings on the Chandos label of the symphonic music of Vincent Dandy, late Romantic French composer. We heard his symphonic poem, The Magic Forest, The Enchanted Forest. That was the Iceland Symphony, Rúmon Gamba conducting. Here's an excerpt from Jean-Philippe Rameau's opera, Les Paladins.

0: Valentin Tournay conducting that music from Les Paladins by Rameau.
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0: Hope you're well. Peter Van de Graaff here to keep you company with music. And I certainly hope that you will stay with me. Let me entice you to do so by telling you what I have for you. We'll be listening to Vladimir Horowitz performing a Chopin ballade. We also have the complete ballet, Mother Goose, by Maurice Ravel. We'll hear some Telemann right now, beginning with one of a collection of pieces for, well, he said, either pairs of violins or pairs of flutes or flute and oboe. In this case, it's the last. Known as canonic sonatas. A canon is a strictly imitative work, I should say, where one voice comes in and then it's sort of like a round. The other voice follows exactly. This is the canonic sonata number 5, played by Hans-Jörg Schellenberger, oboe, and Wolfgang Schulz, flute.

Wolfgang Schultz, flute, Hans-Jörg Schellenberger, oboe, and the Canonic Sonata No. 4 by Georg Philipp Telemann. Some Telemann right now. We'll follow this with Chopin, and the two actually tie together. It's hard to imagine Telemann and Chopin having anything in common, but Telemann lived for a time in Poland from 1705 to 1708, and he wrote a lot of Polish-inspired music, including this Polish Concerto in G major, which is played by Musica Antiqua of Cologne, led by Reinhard Goebel.

Musica Antiqua of Cologne, directed by Reinhard Goebel. That's music of Georg Philipp Telemann, inspired by some Polish music, which he picked up while living in Poland for a few years. The Polish Concerto in G major. That brings us to some real Polish music. Frédéric Chopin composed this Ballade No. 4, his Opus 52. And here is pianist Vladimir Horowitz.

recording made by pianist Vladimir Horowitz and the music of Chopin. We heard his Ballade No. 4, Opus 52, that recording dating from 1952. And this is another Polish piece, although it's by Carl Philipp Emanuel Bach, a Polish dance called a Polonaise, Alexandra Legoya guitar.

A Polonaise, type of a Polish dance attributed to Carl Philipp Emanuel Bach. Next up is a complete performance of a ballet, which first appeared in 1910 as a series of piano duet pieces, and it was orchestrated into a full ballet in 1912 by Ravel. It's called Mother Goose, and he first wrote it for a couple of children of some friends of his, children's names Mimi and Jean Godebski. And Mimi used to sit on Ravel's lap while he told her stories that started with Once Upon a Time. Here is the Paris Orchestra, Jean Martineau conducting, and the complete performance of Mother Goose by Ravel.

Jean Martineau conducted the Paris Orchestra. We heard a complete performance of the ballet in six scenes, which was first performed as a ballet in 1912, by Maurice Ravel, called Ma Mère Loi, or Mother Goose. Let's go back to Vladimir Horowitz playing Chopin. We heard him play the Ballade number 4 a little bit ago. Here he is now with the Mazurka Opus 63 number 2.

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0: Let's hear a piano piece by Franz Schubert. Andreas Haefliger is the pianist, the fourth of four impromptus, Deutsch 935.

Andreas Häfliger performing the fourth impromptu. That's an F minor from the Deutsch 935 set of Schubert. This is Peter van de Graaff. Hope you're able to relax and join me and enjoy the music I have for you. It includes Dvorak's Violin Concerto with Midori and the New York Philharmonic. That's coming up later on. We have now some music by a man who was himself a great violinist, one of the greatest of his day, a Belgian violinist composer named Eugène Ysaÿe. We have his nocturnal poem scored for cello, piano, and violin. And this is a performance by Gérard Jarry, violin, Frédéric Lodéon, cello, and Georges Pludermacher, piano.

The Nocturnal Poem by the Belgian violinist-composer Eugène Ysaÿe. Gérard Jarry, Frédéric Lodéon, and Georges Pludermacher were the three performers. Making up the piano trio there. Briefly, a dance prelude of Lutosławski before we move on to Dvořák's violin concerto. Gary Gray is clarinetist here.

Gary Gray was the clarinetist, and that music of Vito Dudasławski, one of the dance preludes. It's interesting that around exactly the same time that Johannes Brahms was writing his violin concerto for Joseph Joachim, Dvorak was doing exactly the same thing. Same kind of work for the same musician. Here is Dvorak's only violin concerto, Midori, solos with the New York Philharmonic, led by Zubin Mehta.

The Violin Concerto by Antonín Dvořák. Midori was the violinist, Zubin Mehta the conductor. He led the New York Philharmonic. You Are Like a Flower, song by Robert Schumann, sung by Dietrich Fischer-Dieskau.

0: Gerald Moore and Dietrich Fischer-Dieskau with Schumann's song, Du bist wie eine Blume.
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0: What a treat there is awaiting you as the great Nathan Milstein will play Lalo's Symphonie Espagnole, the Spanish Symphony. We have some Spanish music first. Alicia de la Rocha performs the 12th and last, the Oriental, of the 12 Spanish dances of Enrique Granados.

recorded in the early 1960s by pianist Alicia de la Rocha. We heard the 12th and final of the 12 Spanish Dances by Enrique Granados, this one also called Oriental. Spanish music, but by a couple of non-Spanish composers, including Eduard Lalo. Nathan Milstein will play his Spanish symphony, Sinfonía Española. Here is something by a Russian composer, Mikhail Glinka, who stayed in Spain for a while and gathered Spanish folk melodies, and this is based on some of those. The Jota Aragonesa, the Jota, which is a type of a Spanish dance from Aragon, otherwise known as the Spanish Overture No. 1, Dresden Staatskapelle, conducted by Sir Neville Mariner.

The Jota Aragonesa, or Spanish Overture No. 1, by Mikhail Glinka. Dresden Staatskapelle, led by Sir Neville Mariner. That's actually based in part on some Spanish folk melodies. Brings us to another Spanish work by another non-Spanish composer, the famous Symphonie Espagnole, really a four-movement violin concerto by Édouard Lalo. Here's Nathan Milstein with the St. Louis Symphony, Vladimir Golschmann conducting. This recording dating from 1954.

Nathan Milstein heard with the St. Louis Symphony, Vladimir Golshman conducting, a 1954 recording of the Symphonie Espagnole, a Spanish symphony by Édouard Lalot. Now that's a Frenchman in Spain. We're going to reverse that now and hear music by a Spanish composer in France. In 1888, Granados was in Paris and he wrote an album of piano pieces called Album Paris, 1888, and from that we hear the Conte, a tale.

Comte by Granados, played by Douglas Riva. Telemann now. We hear the ensemble Ars Antigua, Jerry Fuller, the director, also playing the violone in this recording. This is a sonata in G major for flute, two viola da gambas, and continuo by Telemann.

The ensemble Ars Antigua. Jerry Fuller, the director, also playing violone with Anita Miller-Reeder, John Mark Rosendahl, David Schrader, and Mary Springfels in a sonata by Telemann for an unusual grouping of instruments, flute, two viola da gambas, and continuo. This is Ralph Votepec at the piano now, as we're going to listen to one of a set of eight nocturnes by Francis Poulenc. They were written over a period of, 9 years, and then collected by Poulenc into a set. This is the second of these nocturnes, and it's called the Bal de Jeune Fille, the Ball of the Young Girls.

0: of Vodopek and the second of the Nocturnes by Francis Poulenc.
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0: My name is Peter Van de Graaff, and I hope you'll give me the opportunity to share some music with you. Very famous work of Tchaikovsky in a moment or two, Swan Lake, and then we're going to hear a real rarity. It's a cello sonata by a composer who, if known at all, is for his organ music. Léon Boelmann is his name, and we'll get to that later on. Before the Tchaikovsky, though, in other words, right now, this is the second of the five novelettes for string quartet by Alexander Glazunov. It's titled Oriental, and it's played by the St. Petersburg String Quartet.

The St. Petersburg String Quartet performing music by a composer from St. Petersburg, Alexander Glazunov. That is the second of his five novelettes for string quartet. This one marked Oriental, and the first of a couple of Russian works we'll be hearing. A suite from the first ballet, the first of the three, by Tchaikovsky. Here is the Israel Philharmonic, directed by Zubin Mehta, as we listen to this from Tchaikovsky's Swan Lake.

That's a suite from the ballet by Tchaikovsky, the first of his three great ballets, called Swan Lake. Really a suite which includes all the greatest hits from the ballet. That was a 1979 recording with the Israel Philharmonic, directed by Zubin Mehta. From another great Russian ballet, from Prokofiev's Romeo and Juliet here, Preparations for the Ball.

Andre Previn, London Symphony, Preparations for the Ball from Act 1 of the ballet Romeo and Juliet by Prokofiev. If our next composer's name is ever heard, it is in connection with the organ. He was primarily an organist as well as piano.

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If our next composer's name is ever heard, it is in connection with the organ. He was primarily an organist, as well as pianist, and of course composer. His name is Léon Boëlman, born in Alsace in 1862. He studied with Lefebvre and Gigoux, and he actually married Lefebvre's daughter, who was also the niece of Eugène Gigoux, his other teacher. We're going to hear now, though, one of the few pieces written by Léon Boëlman for cello. This is the Cello Sonata in A Major. It's performed by Simcha Heled, cello, and Jonathan Zak, piano.

Simca Heled was the cellist and Jonathan Zach the pianist. We heard what is actually the very last composition by the French composer born in 1862, lived to 1897 only, named Léon Boëlman, his cello sonata. This is by his contemporary, albeit older contemporary, Georges Bizet. It's from the Children's Games Suite.

0: Michel Plasson leading the Toulouse Capital Orchestra, The Ball, the or Gallop, from the Children's Games Suite by Georges Bizet.
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0: Peter Van de Graaff here. Before we get to a work by an American composer named Otto Luening in tribute to his teacher Ferruccio Busoni, we have some music by Busoni himself. This is from a collection of piano pieces called An die Jugend, an homage to youth. We'll hear the first piece, Little Prelude, Little Fugue, and Exercise, played by Jeffrey Douglas Madge.

The introduction to a collection of piano pieces called An die Jugend, Ode to Youth of 1909, by the pianist, composer, and teacher, as we'll see in a moment, Ferruccio Busoni. That's the Little Prelude, Little Fugue, and Scherzo. I beg your pardon, an exercise played by Jeffrey Douglas Madge. The music here is by Otto Luening, an American born in Milwaukee in 1900. He studied with Ferruccio Busoni as a young man, and when Busoni died, it was Luening who composed a tribute to him, which he called the Lyric Scene for Flute and Orchestra. We have that now with the Oslo Philharmonic, José Sarabriere conducting, and flutist Per Øyen.

We heard music by the American composer Otto Luening, born in 1900. Per Øyen was the flutist with the Oslo Philharmonic, José Sarabriere conducting, and that is called The Lyric Scene. It was written in memory of, in tribute to, Otto Luening's beloved teacher, Ferruccio Busoni, whose music we hear next. And by the way, there's some Beethoven yet to come, as we'll be hearing a string trio of his later on. Here is music which Ferruccio Busoni composed for a production of Gozzi's fairy tale, Turandot. This was written in 1906, and we're going to hear a suite from it, played by the Orchestra of La Scala in Milan, directed by Riccardo Muti.

A suite from the music composed for a play, which has been the basis for a number of stage works, called Turandot by Gozzi, of course, the famous opera by Puccini. Weber also wrote music for Turandot, along with others. But this music by Ferruccio Busoni, we heard a suite from it, and the orchestra of La Scala was directed by Riccardo Muti. Beethoven in a moment. Here is a masquerade by Robert de Vizet of the French Baroque, played on the Baroque harp by Andrew Lawrence King.

Masquerade, or Rondo, by a Baroque guitarist-composer Robert de Vizet, played there by Andrew Lawrence King on the Baroque harp. We're going to hear now a work by Beethoven, which he composed as a string trio, quite an early composition, 1796, Beethoven about 26 when he wrote that, 25. And we're going to hear this work, though, in an arrangement made by the great flutist of the 18th century, Theobald Boehm, who did a lot not for the development of the flute as an instrument itself, not only writing music for it. Now, Beethoven himself arranged this string trio for viola and piano, so Boehm simply arranged the viola part for flute, and we have it now as a flute and piano serenade of Beethoven, played by James Galway and Philip Mole.

a Serenade in D by Beethoven, really an arrangement made by Beethoven and then Theobald Böhm of a string trio of Beethoven. James Galway flute, Philip Mole piano. Beethoven took the original string trio, arranged it for viola and piano, and then it was the 19th century flutist composer Theobald Böhm who made the arrangement we heard there. Here's a madrigal by Thomas Weelkes, an Elizabethan English madrigalist, and this is called The Nightingale, the Organ of Delight. It then goes on, the nimble lark, the blackbird, the thrush, all the pretty choristers of flight, they chant their music notes in every bush. Let them no more contend who shall excel, the cuckoo is the bird that bears the bell. This is the Dutch vocal ensemble, Quink.

0: The Dutch vocal ensemble Quink with that madrigal of Thomas Weelkes, The Nightingale, the Organ of Delight.
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0: Our lineup of music here includes a few French composers looking to exotic locales for inspiration, specifically the Middle East. And then we have a piece by Haydn, his cello concerto number 1. Ravel's Scheherazade. We'll hear some ballet music from Jamilet, an opera by Georges Bizet. Here is a work by Debussy, which is said to be strongly Ravelian-inspired, called L'Indaraja. And the pianist is Boaz Charon.

Boaz Sharon performing Landa Raja by Debussy. Exotic French music here. Peter Van de Graaff is my name. Delighted to say I'll have some Haydn for you later on. Cello Concerto No. 1. Here's an early work of Ravel. It's called a fairy overture after Scheherazade, the Arabian Tales, 1001 Arabian Nights. Ravel originally intended to use this overture as the introduction to an opera, which was never realized, but at least we have this. The Paris Orchestra, led by Jean Martinon.

Jean Martineau and the Paris Orchestra with that music by a young Maurice Ravel. His fairy overture, as he called it, after Scheherazade, 1001 Arabian Nights, was to serve as the overture to an opera by Ravel, which of course was never completed. Here is some music inspired by the Mideast by another French composer, Georges Bizet. It comes from his opera, Djamile, set in Cairo, Egypt. We'll hear the ballet from it, the Vienna Pro Musica Orchestra, led by Jonel Perlea.

0: ballet music from the opera Jamile by Bizet, Pro Musica Vienna led by Jonel Perlea. Jamile, an opera in one act, which is set in Cairo, Egypt, greatly admired by Mahler, among others, Richard Strauss as well. It concerns a spoiled young man who changes his mistress at each noon and buys these mistresses from the Cairo slave market. But there's one slave, Jamile, who falls in love with this young man, and she dances for him. That was the ballet we just heard, and he eventually learns how to love. We're going to hear a little excerpt from the opera itself. This is from the only recording of this opera I've ever seen, the Chorus of the Gamblers. Lamberto Gardelli conducts.
1: Oublié, con la tout à l'heure, oh, je rêve.

Franco Bonizzotti and Chorus, led by Lamberto Gardelli, from Jamile by Bizet. Let's hear some Haydn next. This is the first of the two cello concertos which have come down to us. He did write more, but this is all we have. One of them actually was rediscovered in the 1960s. Here is Peter Vispelvay with the group called Florilegium as we hear Haydn's first cello concerto.

The first of the two cello concertos by Joseph Haydn, written for Anton Kraft, who was the first cellist in the Esterházy Orchestra under the direction of Haydn, and also occasionally took over for Haydn as conductor when he was not available. That was Peter Vispelvay and the group called Florilegium. And the cadenza in the first movement was by Vispelvay himself. One of the Israeli melodies by Julius Hayes next.

0: Alan Hetherington's Chicago String Ensemble and the Song of the Well from the Israeli Melodies of Yodius Chayes.
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A Romance in E-flat Major for Violin and Piano by Anton Rubinstein with the violinist Lydia Mordkovich and pianist Marina Gusak-Green. That music opened our Sunday musical brunch here on 90.3. I'm Anthony McSpadden, your host, as usual. Glad to be with you this morning. I hope your day is off to a pleasant and peaceful start. 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Join the community of supporters that have kept WHRO on the air all these many years. We'll listen next to music by the composer Philip Lane, a suite of Cotswold folk dances with the Royal Ballet Sinfonia conducted by Gavin Sutherland.

A suite of Cotswold folk dances by composer Philip Lane with the Royal Ballet Sinfonia conducted by Gavin Sutherland. Music brought to you this Sunday morning by listeners just like you who have made contributions to WHRO to keep the music playing 24 hours a day, 7 days a week, 365 days a year. 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You might want to consider renewing your membership if you're a one-time giver. 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Or better yet, become a sustaining member. You decide the amount that you'd like to give over a year, divide that up by 12, and that amount would get deducted from your checking account or your credit card account once a month. It's great for you, budget-wise, and great for us, budget-wise. And all of that, of course, makes you a member of the community of support for WHRO, and we really appreciate it. We'll turn next to music by the English composer John Garth, composer of the late Baroque era, the cello concerto number three in A major with cellist Richard Tunnicliffe and the Avicen Ensemble on our Sunday musical brunch.

0: The Avicen Ensemble with cellist Richard Tunnicliffe in the Cello Concerto No. 3 in A Major by the composer John Garth on our Sunday musical brunch. You might know that WHRO is now operating without federal funding, and that makes community support more important than ever. 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Takes just a couple of minutes of your time, safe and secure, and then you're back to listening to all this great music. Raymond Jones will be joining you at 9 o'clock this morning. And as usual, we'll take a look at cultural happenings around Hampton Roads, although we'll start doing that in the next hour because we are in the membership drive. We also have a weather forecast coming up at 8 o'clock and more music in just a moment.
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1: I'm Anthony McSpadden. Always a pleasure to be with you. I love bringing you music that's sort of outside of the usual suspects. Of course, we love Mozart, Beethoven, Haydn, Schubert, Brahms, but it's nice to sort of look at composers who are adjacent to those composers. One of those composers, a guy named Carl Stamitz. And we'll listen to his Hunt Symphony, the Symphony in D Major, next with the London Mozart Players, conducted here by Matthias Bammert.

The Symphony in D Major by Karl Stamitz, his Hunt Symphony with the London Mozart Players, conducted by Matthias Bammert. 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Right now, we're in day two of our fall membership drive here at WHRO. Coming up at 8 o'clock, we'll take a look at our weather forecast. And until then, music by George Gershwin.

0: The pianist William Tritt and the Cincinnati Pops Orchestra, led by Eric Kunzel. Variations on I Got Rhythm, music by George Gershwin. 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I'm Anthony McSpadden. We'll take a look at our weather forecast right after this.
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5: Mostly cloudy for our Sunday with a high temperature peaking around 87. Chance for rain and possible thunderstorms developing, continuing into tonight. Overnight low dropping back around 73. Sunny on Monday with a high temperature into the mid-80s. Overnight Monday night dropping back to around 70 degrees.

A great way to start the 8 o'clock hour of our musical brunch this Sunday morning, the concerto in C major for two oboes by Tommaso Albinoni. We heard Anthony Camden and Allison Alti, the oboists, with the London Virtuosi led by John Georgiadis, who was the longtime concertmaster of the London Symphony. You're listening to our musical brunch here on 90.3. We take a look at cultural happenings around Hampton Roads, usually in the 9 o'clock hour. We'll do some of that with Raymond Jones. He'll be joining you at 9 o'clock, but I'll give you a few highlights of what's coming up. Starting this afternoon at 4 o'clock, Trinity Episcopal Church in Portsmouth, there is an organ recital and choral evensong featuring organist Christopher Titko. And that is a free performance. There's information by calling 757-393-0431. This evening at 7 p.m. at Great Bridge Presbyterian Church in Chesapeake, Sing for Peace. It's a commemorative concert for the 25th anniversary of September 11th. It is a free concert. There's some more information at gbprez.org. And tomorrow evening from 6:30 to 8 o'clock, Opera in Williamsburg presents a free concert with Zorro singers. That's a free concert with singers of the upcoming opera, Zorro. The opera is bilingual, English and Spanish, with English and Spanish supertitles. The music and the singing are in the style of Puccini meets Mexico. The concert is free and open to the public. Wine and light refreshments will be available for purchase. 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

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And the Miro Quartet comes to Williamsburg on Tuesday at 7:30 p.m. They're performing at the Art Museums of Colonial Williamsburg, presented by the Chamber Music Society of Williamsburg. 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And Wednesday the 16th at 5:30 p.m., the Virginia Opera presents its Wednesday Wind Down. 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And the Virginia Symphony presents Mahler's Titan Symphony. 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

0: Jacques Offenbach's overture for the opera The Grand Duchess of Gerolstein with the Boston Pops, led by Arthur Fiedler. 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I'm Anthony McSpadden, day two of WHRO's fall membership drive. 800-940-7170 is the number to call to make a contribution, or you can visit WHRO.org and click on donate. This coming Friday at 7:30 p.m., the Virginia Symphony presents a musical mosaic, Symphony on the River. This is in Portsmouth at the Portsmouth Pavilion. Adam Turner conducts the program, which features music by John Williams from the score for E.T., music from Edvard Grieg, from Peer Gynt, and the Hall of the Mountain King, and some tunes from Rodgers and Hammerstein's Oklahoma. Concert is free, but registration is required. You can go to virginiasymphony.org to do that. Bruton Parish in Williamsburg has some events this week, a Jubilee Organ Duo recital on the 17th. That's Thursday at 8 p.m. with Janelle Will and Rebecca Davey. Saturday the 19th at 8 p.m., Williamsburg Baroque presents Just J.S., featuring Bach's Orchestral Suite and other works. Tickets available at the door at williamsburgbaroque.org. And Saturday morning at 10 o'clock, the William and Mary Wren Chapel, the Historic Organ Recitals with organist Sarah Bland. Let's check in with Dwight Davis for this week's Bird Notes.
1: And a very good morning to you. Welcome to our Bird Notes for this Sunday morning. Dwight Davis with you. September 14th marked the anniversary of the birth of John Gould. Who is John Gould, you might ask? Well, you've probably seen reproductions of some of his work. Almost any good antique store or art store has examples. John Gould, born September 14th, 1804, at Lyme Regis in Dorsetshire, was probably the best-known painter of birds in 19th century Europe. When young, Gould studied taxidermy at Windsor Castle, where his father was foreman of gardeners. A collection of bird skins from the Himalayas, which had recently arrived in London, led to Gould's first published illustrated volumes. In these and all later projects, he received great help and support from his wife, Elizabeth. His five-volume Birds of Europe made him famous and so successful that he and his wife could afford to spend a couple of years in Australia, where Gould collected and drew both birds and mammals, resulting in his most famous work, The Birds of Australia. He was elected a Fellow of the Royal Society in 1843. His life's work includes more than 40 volumes with more than 3,000 colored plates, and his folios have considerable collector value today. He described many new species in numerous scientific papers and helped reclassify many species of hummingbirds. He even worked with Charles Darwin and had a hand in the formulation of the theory of evolution. The bird specimens that Darwin collected during the second voyage of the Beagle were given to Gould for identification. He reported that the birds from the Galapagos Islands, which Darwin had thought were blackbirds and grosbills and finches, were in fact a series of ground finches, which are so peculiar, said Gould, as to form an entirely new group containing 12 species. Even though many people have probably seen reproductions of his plates, Mr. Gould's contribution to bird lore is probably more evident nowadays in pet stores. There is a beautiful finch that carries his name and is very popular as a caged bird. The Gouldian finch was described by Gould in 1844 and named after his wife, Elizabeth. It is called the Lady Gouldian finch by some, although Mrs. Gould did not hold the title lady. It's known in America as the rainbow finch or the Gould finch. In Australia, it is always called the Gouldian finch. It is an amazingly colored bird with a large bill, typical of a finch. The face is a bright red, lined with turquoise, the back of the head and the back and the wings olive green, the breast purple or mauve in the females, the belly yellow, the lower back and rump turquoise. The next time you see this striking bird in a pet store, think of ornithologist John Gould, born September 14th, 1804.
0: Thank you, Dwight. Bird Notes is heard every Sunday morning at 8:30 as part of your musical brunch here on 90.3. And if Bird Notes is one of those things you can't live without on Sunday mornings, we'd love to hear from you with a contribution of support right now at whro.org/donate or by calling 800-940-7170. I'm Anthony McSpadden. Always a pleasure to be with you on Sunday mornings. Raymond Jones will be joining you at 9 o'clock. Right now, we'll listen to pianist Rudolf Serkin with music by Beethoven.

wonderful piano sonata number 6 in F major, opus 10 by Beethoven with the pianist Rudolf Serkin. As we've been saying this morning, this is day 2 of WHRO's fall membership drive. 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Raymond Jones will join you coming up at 9 o'clock, and I'm going to leave you with music by Percy Grainger. This is Green Bushes with the Bournemouth Sinfonietta, led by Kenneth Montgomery.

0: Percy Grainger's Green Bushes with Kenneth Montgomery leading the Bournemouth Sinfonietta. I'm Anthony McSpadden. Thank you for being with me this morning. Raymond Jones will join you right after Composer's Datebook to continue our musical brunch this Sunday morning. And I want to thank you right now for your contributions this morning and for yesterday morning as well during Saturday morning cartoons. 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
2: This is the Composer's Datebook for September 13th. I'm John Burge. On today's date in 1967, Aaron Copland's final orchestral work, titled Inscape, was premiered by Leonard Bernstein and the New York Philharmonic at the University of Michigan in Ann Arbor. Copland said the work's title, Inscape, was borrowed from the 19th century English poet Gerard Manley Hopkins. Its compositional technique was borrowed from the serial or 12-tone models of Arnold Schoenberg and some of the late works of one of Copland's favorite composers, Igor Stravinsky. Bernstein himself was no great fan of 12-tone music, but he exclaimed to Copland following the premiere, "Aaron, it's amazing how, even when you compose in a completely foreign idiom, the music still comes out sounding like you." Beyond the technical challenge involved, Inscapes, said Copland, reflected what he called the tenseness of the times in which we live. Copland's experiments with 12-tone pieces like Inscape didn't impress the avant-garde composers of the day, and only baffled audiences, who expected Copland to produce more works in the style of his popular ballet scores of the 30s and 40s. By 1970, Copland stopped composing altogether and claimed not to miss it very much. "I must have expressed myself sufficiently," he said. Composer's Datebook is produced by APM, American Public Media, in collaboration with the American Composers Forum, reminding you that all music was once new.

0: And Akiko Myers and the Philharmonia under Andrew Litton, Vaughn Williams, The Lark Ascending here on WHRO-FM. Time is 9:39. We've been playing music without talking. Our microphone circuit throughout the building went out. 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So we'll check in with Pledge Central on this only Sunday morning of our fall membership drive. 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

0: Gabriel Fauré's Bursis with the Czechoslovak Radio Symphony. 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A reminder that the Chiappi Quartet out of Duke University giving a concert today, 4 o'clock, in the Music Arts Center at Williamsburg, William and Mary campus. And they're going to play, among other things, the Samuel Barber String Quartet. Tickets at wm.universitytickets.com. Coming up on 9:46, with all our mics working, that means we're going to Pledge Central, where two veterans of the microphone, Doug Boynton, Christy Walsh, you hear them on WHRV, and this morning we get to hear you on WHRO. Good morning, fellas.
1: Good morning, Dr. Jones. How are
2: Good
1: you?
2: Good morning.
0: Getting along great, now that everything is working properly. Christy's going to be moving into the afternoon slot. Doug, you're very familiar with that.
1: I am.
0: And of course, we're over here doing classical music. This morning, it was all music all the time, but now we're in Pledge Central, so let's get those phones ringing and those computers humming.
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2: Absolutely. And first of all, we absolutely do want to thank everybody that is currently sustainers, contributing, following our journey. 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
1: It is absolutely because of you, our listeners, that we are strong and continuing to serve the community. 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
2: Absolutely.
1: I continue to volunteer for the Voice, and we provide reading services for those who are vision impaired. And I think it's a very important, kind of a side business, but an important one for us here.
2: Absolutely. And like Raymond said, I'm going to be moving into the afternoon from Morning Edition on V. But we have so many great music programs. And of course, WHRO is the crowning glory of our music. And we count on your support to keep that rolling. So again, I'm going to give the website WHRO.org. That is where you need to go. There's a donate now button. And if you are currently a sustainer, you know, you can bump that up a little bit. One thing that I like to do is each year I like to try to add another dollar to that monthly sustaining amount that I contribute. Because, I mean, you think about it, a dollar a month, you blow that without, you lose it in the cushions of the couch.
1: Yeah. And, you know, I think of it as stair steps. And I think it's very easy to look at it that way and just move up one step. And one step could be $1. It could be $5. It could be 10. But, you know, if every one of our members did that, stepped up by $1, it would make a huge difference in the programming.
2: We could raise $720,000 per year. According to the numbers, that's significant. WHRO.org is where you need to go. There's a donate button. You can't miss it, because what you do matters. You're helping shape the future of WHRO.
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2: Absolutely. 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You can ensure that the music keeps going. 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
0: All right. Thank you, Christy. Thank you, Doug. We'll check back with you there at Pledge Central in just a bit. 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As we have a polonaise from Johann Svensson, played by the Royal Philharmonic, conducted by Per Dreyer.

Per Dreyer and the Royal Philharmonic, the Polonaise of Johann Svensson on 90.3 WHRO-FM Digital Norfolk, 89.9 WHRJ Digital Gloucester Courthouse, 98.3 WHRF Digital Belhaven. 79 degrees, rainy out there. It's going to be cloudy, humid all throughout the day. May get up to 84 degrees if we're lucky, and sunny and humid tomorrow. Chance of a few showers here and there, and high of about 84. Only Sunday of our fall membership drive. We're looking for some internet pledges of support this morning at whro.org. 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And we thank you for that great support. And arts activity going on throughout the region. Virginia Symphony had a great concert. It was their Thursday night for the Mahler Titan Symphony. Going to do it again today at 2:30 at the Sandler Center for the Performing Arts, and also a nice piano concerto on that program as well with the Virginia Symphony. And Williamsburg Symphony starting off their season September 22nd, 7:30 at the Williamsburg Community Chapel, and program including Anna Klein's Pivot, Stravinsky's Petrushka, and the Rachmaninoff Second Piano Concerto with Evren Ozel. Here now, music of Eric Coates, a little piece called From the Countryside, Malcolm Nabarro with the East of England Orchestra.

0: The East of England Orchestra under Malcolm Nabarro, and that piece called In the Countryside, music of Eric Coates. Countryside being a little wet this morning here in Hampton Roads. Some showers around the area that will eventually taper off. It's going to be humid, though, today, kind of one of those muggy Sundays. And we're going to mug you in a nice way in just a moment. We'll be heading back to Pledge Central in just a few seconds and check in with Doug and Christy. We're going to have partly sunny and humid weather tomorrow, 84. That humidity drops on Tuesday and then up to 81 degrees for a high. So more pleasant weather on the way. 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And at 10:11 on this Sunday morning, let's head back to Pledge Central, where Doug Boynton and Christy Walsh are manning the fort.
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2: 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And if you are a member, thank you so much. If you're considering being a member, now's the time to do it. 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There's no wait list. 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
2: We know that you value the music that Raymond Jones provides you, Wayla. We have our new host, Diane Jones, who's absolutely fantastic. Raymond, you know, the Feminine Fusion show is such a great addition to WHRO.
0: And 2 o'clock today. Yeah, 2 o'clock this afternoon.
2: Yeah, she's fantastic.
0: And that's a nationwide program. She's been distributing that all over the country. And now we've got it. We've got her as well. We are, by the way, not related people who ask about that. Two Joneses on classical music? Why not? There's millions of Joneses. If everybody named Jones to pledge this morning, drive would be over. So anyway, yeah, check out Diane's program today, 2 o'clock, Feminine Fusion. Great new addition to the lineup.
2: Yeah, she's fantastic. 25,000 families are members here. 12,000 are sustaining families. Won't you consider becoming a part of that group?
1: If you are a sustainer, you can just step up by a dollar or two a month, and that would be very useful because it helps us plan ahead for the future of WHRO and WHRV, our friends across the hall.
2: And, you know, if you're listening with your kids, I know a lot of folks like having the classical music on in the mornings, particularly in the weekends, trying to keep calm in the home. A great thing that you can do with your kids to get them involved as well is get them a WHRO public media piggy bank. You can make it yourselves. You can decorate it yourselves. And anytime those kids find coins, pop them in the WHRO piggy bank. And then when we have our membership drives, you can crack it open and give them the joy of supporting public media. And that can help build the community for the future. $10, $15, even 50 cents. Every bit counts. Many hands make light work, as we are fond of saying.
0: Yeah, there's a famous story. I'll tell you this real quick. A lady came with a whole box full of coins one time. I mean, a lot of money. It was all out of her daughter's jeans, who had been hanging upside down in the closet. The money fell out. She collected it all, brought it to us. You never know.
2: You never know.
1: There is no investment in our programming that is too small. And it's just, we talk about children, and it's, I think, important to have them understand the importance of contributing to something they love early on.
2: Absolutely. Absolutely. It's a great way to teach them about supporting and supporting programming like public media.
1: 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That's the place to do it.
2: That's right. Make your contribution today.
0: Well, thank you both. Thank you, Doug. Thank you, Christy. And for the children, my sister works at a daycare, and she plays the station not only to catch up with Big Brother, but to calm those kids, and classical music does the trick. 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If you've let your membership lapse, come on, Bach. I'm going to play some Bach for you now. The Bach Brandenburg Concerto, number 2 in F, featuring the New London Consort, directed by Philip Pickett.

0: Philip Pickett of the New London Consort, the Bach Brandenburg Concerto No. 2, here on WHRO-FM, 1027 on this Sunday morning, looking for internet pledges of support on this only Sunday of our membership drive, whro.org. Speaking of Bach, the Williamsburg Baroque Orchestra will be in concert Saturday, next Saturday the 19th, 7:30 at Bruton Parish Church. The program called Just J.S., J.S. Bach, of course, and they'll play the Orchestral Suite No. 2 and an Italian cantata that we rarely hear, Non sa che sia dolore. And Rodrigo Terraza, Baroque flute specialist, will be the guest soloist, along with vocalist Sarah Taylor. Rodrigo has played with, among other groups, Les Petits Bandes under Zygis Valkuykin. So catch that program next Saturday evening, 7:30 at Bruton Parish Church. The Williamsburg Baroque Orchestra opening their season with Just J.S. You can go online, Williamsburg Baroque Orchestra, and get your tickets for that. School is back in session. We got a Schoolmaster Symphony coming up in just a tad.
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0: Well, as I said, school back, buses rolling, everything back in sync, football on the weekends, you know, the whole routine. And the teachers doing their bit. We're going to play for your teachers. And if you want to make a pledge to maybe keep some soothing music on the air, Haydn Symphony No. 55, The Schoolmaster with the Northern Chamber Orchestra, led by Nicholas Ward.

0: Symphony number 55 in E-flat, the Schoolmaster of Haydn, Northern Chamber Orchestra, Nicholas Ward conducting that music of Haydn here on WHRO-FM. And if you've been Haydn, we're going to ask you to come on out and make yourself known to WHRO-FM. Make yourself known at Pledge Central and make a pledge today. It's the only Sunday of our fall membership drive, and sitting back in Pledge Central, two radio veterans who know all about how to get those mics working, Doug Boynton, Christy Walsh, afternoon and morning voices of WHRV, and Christy, soon to be afternoon voice of WHRV. Congratulations, Christy. And Doug, you're still reading for The Voice too, so you guys are really keeping your hands in.
1: I do that. I have a friend who we worked together years and years and years ago, and she said, you know, when you talk into a microphone and you hear your own voice through those headphones, it's still magic.
0: Yeah, isn't it, though?
2: Absolutely.
0: Work your magic and get those computers to take in some pledges this morning.
1: Well, you know, a year or so ago, we lost federal funding, and it was heartwarming to me that the community stepped up, and because of that, I think there's a big thank you coming to our listeners and our supporters, but also a thank you for the future and for those who will support us in the future, because it's a kind of a new world in public media and public broadcasting.
2: An ongoing challenge, if you will.
1: I think of it, yeah, maybe a challenge, but also an opportunity.
2: Because, absolutely.
1: You know, things are changing and things are changing around here, I think, for the better. And, you know, we have a long list of champions who have stepped up and done this. And you can be a champion, too. There is no line. There is no waiting to do that. And you will find some way to support, some way to invest in these broadcasts and these it's not just broadcasts. It's everything else we do here. It's the education. It's reading for the sight impaired at The Voice, and it's everything we do that you support when you support WHRO at WHRO.org.
2: And one of our biggest champions right here is Dr. Raymond Jones in the chair. You know, so many people listen, and you know, much like contemporary music, you stumble across music that means something to you, whether somebody says, hey, you've got to listen to this, or you tune in and you catch something.
0: Yeah, what you is? Don't, you don't have to be an expert.
2: People no, say, not at all.
0: Get intimidated by classical music, and we say, nah. I mean, these are normal people just writing neat stuff.
1: When our son was an infant, we had the baby monitor, and we put a radio in his room in the crib, tuned to classical music. And one night, my wife and I were kind of staring at the ceiling, listening to this and going, you know, when he gets older, he's going to do one of two things. He's going to say, I've always loved classical music and I don't know why. Or he's going to say, classical music always made me sleepy and I don't know why.
2: Same, but, you know, it really is a parent's resource. I know that I drove around with my kids in the car listening to WHRO on particularly fussy evenings.
1: And because of that, I think because of that, our son became kind of a musician. And while he later decided that maybe he couldn't make a good living doing it, it's still an important part of his life. And he's got, I think, one of every instrument in his
0: wow.
1: music room downstairs.
0: Yeah, music enriches everybody.
1: It does.
0: It's just
1: it
0: a
1: does.
0: Great discipline to be in.
1: And it's that and the education that you get from WHRO that you support when you support programming here at WHRO.org.
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0: Oh, every day. And for a lot of years and a lot of years to come, thanks to you two back there making those pledges come in. Thank you, Doug. Thank you, Christy. We'll check back with you in just a bit here on WHRO-FM, where we are looking for those internet pledges of support, WHRO.org, the only Sunday of our fall membership drive. 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We thank you for that. As we enjoy a bit of music, a barcarolle from Gabriel Fauré, barcarolle in E-flat, opus 106, played by Jean-Philippe Coyard.

0: Jean-Philippe Coyard playing that nice little barcarolle in E-flat from Gabriel Fauré on a Sunday morning here on 90.3 WHRO-FM Digital Norfolk, 89.9 WHRJ Digital, Gloucester Courthouse, 98.3 WHRF Digital, Belhaven. 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
0: And if you're a certain age, all I have to do is go, and that means Zorro.
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0: I can't wait for that. Been a Zorro fan since I was a kid, so I'm going to be there to see Zorro as an opera. It's cloudy, humid today. Looking at radar, I see most of the rain is pushed off the coast. A little rain still left over on the eastern shore, but most of it gone, but it's going to stay cloudy and humid today. Highs in the low to mid 80s, right now 80 degrees, and more humidity until about Tuesday evening or Wednesday, and gradually that humidity is going to drop during the week. So nicer things on the way. Here's music of Hector Berlioz, ballet music from his opera The Trojans, with the London Symphony Orchestra and Chorus, conducted by Sir Colin Davis.

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0: Another great reason to make that pledge of support as we go back to Pledge Central. And Doug Boynton and Christy Walsh are standing by the mics.
2: Good morning. Good morning.
3: Good morning. 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
2: You know, and I gotta say it, we value you guys, but you're not the only champions. I look at somebody like Raymond Jones and I think about everything that Raymond has contributed.
0: And it's a scary thought, I guess.
2: But I have a question for you, Raymond. Okay. You know, we're talking about listeners and we're talking about falling in love with music. How did you first fall in love with classical music?
0: My school had one record, and it was the Zampa Overture by Ferdinand Erhold, and we played it for May Day and graduation and everything else. Portlock Elementary School. And I knew that overture backwards, forwards, and sideways, and I thought, boy, this is really great music. Then I got in the band and all that kind of stuff, and then gradually, you know, in radio. But it was all that one record at Portlock Elementary. I can still see it on May Day.
3: What did you play in the band?
0: I played all the brass instruments.
3: Okay.
2: All of them at the same time?
0: Yeah, and it was what a noise it was. The thing was, I was a big mouth, so I was able to do three at once. No. No, I played mainly the trumpet. It was kind of cool.
2: And what a treat it is for us here in Hampton Roads to have somebody like Raymond Jones to give us our first listens to some of this fantastic music.
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3: No.
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3: Sustainers allow us to plan for the future and allow us to build on a firm foundation of financial investment. 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Or if you are a sustainer, bump it up by a dollar or two a month. 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
2: Absolutely. 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
0: Did you yell Heil Silver away?
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0: Bad joke, good music.
2: 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We certainly appreciate you.
0: Yeah, we want you to gallop to the phone.
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0: Okay, thanks, Doug and Christy. 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Let's have a symphony from the classical era from Jan Baptiste von Hall, his Sinfonia in C, with the Nicholas Esterhazy Sinfonia. Uwe Grud is conducting.

0: Figueroa leading the Nicholas Esterhazy Sinfonia in that Sinfonia in C of Johann Baptist or Jan Baptist von Hall, depending on how he shows up sometimes in print. 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
0: 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Doug Boynton and Christy Walsh, you've been in there all morning, doing a great job, and one more time.
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0: Thank you, Doug. We'll hear you on the Hampton Roads Voice. Christy, moving soon to the afternoon here on WHRV. So, congratulations.
4: Thank you.
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0: All right. Keep up the good work, both of you, and thanks this morning for those pledges. 844-218-2337. Let's wrap up the program this morning with music of Scottish composer Hamish McCune, the overture The Land of the Mountain and the Flood, the Scottish National Orchestra, conducted by Sir Alexander Gibson.

0: From Scottish composer Hamish McCune, the overture Land of the Mountain and the Flood with the Royal Scottish National Orchestra, conducted by Sir Alexander Gibson.
1: The writings of the ancient poet Horace were a cornerstone of Latin learning in the Middle Ages, and singers and musicians also set his poems to music. Next time on Early Music Now, we'll discover a 2025 recording by Stefano Albarello of medieval settings of Horace's odes. 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
0: And Early Music Now is now on Sundays at 1 o'clock, preceding Feminine Fusion with Diane Jones. 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

Hello and welcome to With Heart and Voice, a program that features music taken from the rich repertoire of sacred choral and organ music. I'm Peter Dubois and I'm delighted to be your host for the next hour of great listening. Thanks for joining me. The past month has seen the beginning of a new academic year for students at all levels. So on today's With Heart and Voice, we'll mark this annual transition with sacred choral and organ music from secondary and collegiate schools across the United States. Wonderful music by William Byrd, Johann Christoph Bach, Edvard Grieg, Paul Christiansen, and others. We'll begin with neo-Baroque organ music from the 20th century. Paul Hindemith composed three sonatas for organ between 1937 and 1940. From the second sonata, written in 1937, we'll hear the opening movement, Lebhaft, meaning lively in German. Timothy Olson plays the Flintrop organ in Shirley Recital Hall of Salem College in Winston-Salem, North Carolina.

The opening movement from Sonata 2 for organ by Paul Hindemith. Timothy Olson played the organ of Salem College in Winston-Salem, North Carolina. The Augustana Choir from Augustana College in Rock Island, Illinois sings next. The choir has a history going back nearly 100 years and has toured across the U.S. and internationally. Under the direction of John Hertie, we'll hear them sing two hymn arrangements. First is Praise to the Lord the Almighty, arranged by legendary conductor F. Mielis Christiansen. That'll be followed by the traditional Swedish hymn, Children of the Heavenly Father, arranged by Dr. Hertie.

Children of the Heavenly Father, as arranged by John Hurdy, who led the Augustana Choir from Augustana College, Rock Island, Illinois. The English text was by John Hurdy and Carolina Sandelberg. Earlier they sang Praise to the Lord, as arranged by F. Melius Christiansen. 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Music of William Byrd is next, as sung by the chorale of Sam Houston State University, located in Huntsville, Texas. James Franklin conducts Byrd's setting of O Magnum Mysterium.

Sam Houston State University Chorale sang Omagium Mysterium by William Byrd. James Franklin conducted. Formed in 1994, the Spivey Hall Children's Choir, affiliated with Clayton State University in Georgia, trains singers ages 10 to 18 in singing, music theory, sight reading, and exposes them to a wide range of choral literature. From a live performance at the 2015 National Conference of the American Choral Directors Association, we'll hear them sing a traditional camp meeting song arranged by Susan Brumfield. The choir's founder, Martha Shaw, leads them in No Time.

No Time, as arranged by Susan Brumfield. Martha Shaw led the Spivey Hall Children's Choir from Clayton State University in Metro Atlanta. Music is at the heart of the student experience at Gustavus Adolphus College in St. Peter, Minnesota, with more than one-third of all students on campus involved in musical ensembles, including three choirs, two wind orchestras, two symphony orchestras, and two jazz ensembles, among others. A rhythmic setting of Jubilate Deo by Peter Anglia is performed by the Gustavus Choir next. Gregory Auney directs.

Gregory Alney led the Gustavus Choir in two pieces. We just heard The Righteous by Johann Christoph Bach, and earlier they sang Jubilate Deo by American composer Peter Anglia. You're listening to With Heart and Voice. Founded in 1859, Valparaiso University in Indiana is one of numerous Lutheran-affiliated colleges and universities in the Midwestern United States. From the Chapel of Valpo, we'll hear the concert choir sing an arrangement by Paul Christiansen of the hymn O Day Full of Grace. Eldon Balco conducts.

O Day Full of Grace, as arranged by Paul Christiansen. Eldon Balco led the Valparaiso University Concert Choir. The St. Olaf Choir holds a distinctive position among collegiate choirs in the Midwest with a storied history. Kenneth Jennings was director of the choir from 1968 to 1990, and in retirement in 2001, he composed a set of 8 spiritual songs on texts by George Herbert. We'll hear 3 of them performed by the St. Olaf Choir under the direction of his successor, Anton Armstrong. The 3 are The Call, Prayer, and Antiphon.

three of the eight spiritual songs by Kenneth Jennings, composed in 2001. Anton Armstrong led the St. Olaf Choir in The Call, Prayer, and Antiphon. 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An atmospheric setting for four-part treble voices of the hymn Amazing Grace is next, arranged by Michael Hanawalt. We'll hear it in a live performance by the Brigham Young Women's Chorus from the 2015 National Conference of the American Choral Directors Association. Jean Aploni conducts.

Amazing Grace, arranged by Michael Hanawalt, was performed by the Brigham Young Women's Chorus, directed by Jean Aploni. Next, we'll hear the Brigham Young University Singers, a mixed voice ensemble, in two pieces, as they performed at the 2019 National Conference of the American Choral Directors Association. We'll begin with the 8-part Angelus Domini by Giovanni Gabrielli. Andrew Crane conducts.

Two pieces performed by the Brigham Young University Singers. We just heard Ave Maria Stella by Edvard Grieg and earlier Angelus Domini by Giovanni Gabrieli. Both were directed by Andrew Crane. From the five short pieces for organ by Percy Whitlock, we'll hear Paean, performed by Colin Lynch on the historic and restored E.M. Skinner organ at Stambaugh Auditorium in Youngstown, Ohio.

0: Thank you for joining me for today's program as we've listened to sacred choral and organ music from a variety of secondary and collegiate choirs to mark the beginning of the new academic year. I hope you enjoyed the selections I've chosen and found them to be meaningful and inspiring. Some of the recordings have come from the Richard Gladwell Collection. 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Executive producer is Gene Fisher, and I'm Peter Dubois. 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

Welcome to Early Music Now. The writings of the ancient poet Horace were a cornerstone of Latin learning in the Middle Ages. And singers and musicians also set his poems to music. Today's show presents medieval settings of Horace's odes from a 2025 recording by Stefano Albarello. We'll also hear settings of Virgil's poems featuring the Huelgas Ensemble. I'm Sarah Schneider. I'm very glad to have your company today. Quintus Horatius Flaccus, more commonly known as Horace, lived in the 1st century BCE, but his writings echoed through European culture for more than 1,000 years after his death. Today we'll be hearing poems by Horace which have survived with musical notation from the 10th through the 12th centuries AD. Horace's writings never completely disappeared from view, but interest in his poetry and other ancient writers surged during the Carolingian era, the time of Charlemagne. He encouraged the creation of schools to teach music, mathematics, and Latin grammar. Horace's odes were a vital part of Latin education due to the elegance and precision of his Latin. Let's hear a few tracks from Stefano Albarello's 2025 recording of Horace's odes, starting with Quis Multa Gracilis. Stefano Albarello accompanies himself on lyre and kithara on these tracks.

We heard selections from a 2025 recording called Vocem Cum Cithara Dedit, featuring countertenor Stefano Albarello, who also plays lyre and cithara on the recording. Next, we'll hear an ode by Horace that captured the imagination of composers in the Middle Ages and Renaissance, Donec Gratus Eram Tibi, a dialogue between Lydia and her lover, both of whom are feeling a little jealous. When you loved me the best, and I thought there was nobody else, I was happier than the king of Persia. First, we'll hear a medieval setting sung by Stefano Albarello, followed by a setting from the 16th century by Cipriano Dorore, performed by the Huelgas Ensemble.

two settings of Horace's poem Donec Gratus Eram Tibi, one by Cipriano de Rore, and an anonymous setting from the Middle Ages performed by Stefano Alberello, here on Early Music Now.

0: Stefano Alberello performed Est mihi nonum superantis anum from Book 4 of Horace's Odes from his 2025 recording on the Passacai label. I'm Sarah Schneider. Thank you for joining me for Early Music Now.
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0: Next, we'll hear settings of ancient poetry from the Renaissance from a recording called Le Chant de Virgile, featuring the Huelgas Ensemble, directed by Paul van Nevel. Composer Ludwig Zenfel was born in Switzerland around 1486 and literally grew up at the court of Maximilian I as a choir boy. Zenfel was granted 3 years of study at a university once his voice broke, and there he may have come into contact with the humanist circle of poet Konrad Zeltis. Later in life, Zenfel became friends with the humanist Simon Minervius, and the two were also neighbors in Munich. Zenfel set numerous odes to music, and these pieces were highly regarded in German humanist circles. We'll hear three of these works now, based on the writings of Horace, starting with Mollis Inertia.

Music by Ludwig Zenfel, based on the poetry of Horace, performed by the Huelgas Ensemble, here on Early Music Now. Adriaan Willaert was a Flemish composer who served as maestro di cappella at San Marco in Venice starting in 1527. In the late 1550s, he got a commission from a powerful and influential cardinal named Antoine Perrenot de Granvelle. The cardinal was very specific about the text he wanted set to music, a famous speech from Book One of the Aeneid, which begins, "O Socii," in which Aeneas calls upon his men to endure and save themselves for kinder days. The Latin word for endure, durate, was also the cardinal's personal motto, and Willaert made sure to highlight that word especially in his very expressive setting. We'll hear the Huelgas Ensemble with Willaert's piece, followed by a setting of the same text by Cipriano Dorore.

two settings of a famous text from Book One of Virgil's Aeneid, one by Adrian Villart and one by Cipriano Dorore, and both were performed by the Huelgas Ensemble here on Early Music Now. Here's another short piece by Villart, Quid non ebrietas? It sets a text from Horace's epistles all about the benefits of inebriation. They include, according to Horace, increased eloquence, learning new skills, and lifting the burden from troubled minds. Villart conceived the work as a musical puzzle, which he left to the performers to solve for themselves. According to a letter from a music theorist named Spataro, Villart sent the puzzle to the singers of the papal chapel, and they couldn't figure it out. Here's Cinquecento with Quid non ebrietas.

a piece called Quid Non Ebrietas by Adrian Villart, based on the writings of Horace, and we heard Cinquecento here on Early Music Now. I borrowed the title of today's show, Apollo and the Lyre, from one of my favorite poems by Horace, To Licinius. The poet tells his friend to choose the middle way and not chase after riches. Here are a few lines from David Ferry's translation. If things are bad right now, they won't always be. Apollo isn't always drawing his bow. There are times when he takes up his lyre and plays and awakens the music sleeping upon the strings. I hope you enjoyed today's show. Early Music Now is distributed by the WFMT Radio Network Chicago and is produced in the studios of KMFA in Austin, Texas. I'm Sarah Schneider, very glad to have you along today, and until next time.

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2: Welcome to Feminine Fusion. I'm your host, Diane Jones. Every week, we take a look at women in the classical music world, those who are a part of history, and the women who are making history today. These are women who create, perform, and inspire. Today on Feminine Fusion, I have another patchwork quilt episode to share. Instead of finding works that fit into a particular theme, these episodes are just music for the sake of music. It's performances and works by women that have come across my radar recently for a variety of reasons that I'd just like to share with you. Much like a patchwork quilt, each piece individually is unique, but together they create a beautiful soundscape. So please join me for the next hour as we piece together music of color and light, of introspection and exuberance.
1: 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And Diane, we're so excited to be adding Feminine Fusion to our schedule. 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
3: Yes.
1: Tell us a little bit about how it started.
3: It was, the genesis of it was, I really wanted to add something to my regular daily routine because I loved being on the air live, but there's something about being able to take a deeper dive into some of the music that's just not right for your regular midday classics. It's just not the, it's not the best way that people want to listen to that program. And I really thought hard about what programming would be interesting and valuable. And that's when I started thinking about women in music, because as a composer, it's very much my life as well. It took me about 3 years to get it off the ground, and then it really took off. And at one point we're building back up to it. At one point, we were heard on 25 stations across the country, including Alaska and Puerto Rico. And we are back in Alaska and Puerto Rico now that WHRO is distributing it. And that distribution is due in large part to the support of the members and the listeners. I mean, that's why these drives are so important. We can't do it without them.
1: 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And not only are we airing the program here on WHRO, we're also distributing it around the country to other stations. And of course, like you said, Diane, that's all possible thanks to member support. 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
3: I have a sneak preview now of a release coming out in October from guitarist Laura Lutens. The CD is titled The Shape of My Heart, and it actually takes that title from a pop piece by Sting. Lutens sees romanticism not as, quote, an exhibit behind glass, but a living language that has never stopped speaking, born when music left the aristocratic salon and entered bourgeois life at the piano, the guitar, in the very heart of the living room. Around that conjure images without words, still understood today. She remarks on a number of discoveries she made in putting this release together. The similarity of the guitar to the forte pianos of Chopin's time. The fusion of European Romanticism and Paraguayan heritage in the works of Agustin Barrios Mangoré.
2: the connection across harmonic worlds and centuries of Sergio Assad's Preludios Chopinianos. And providing what she calls the center of stillness of the album is the work we'll hear now, the Elegy of Johann Caspar Merz. Here is Laura Lutens performing.

Guitarist Laura Lutens received her master's degree with distinction at the University of Music and Theater in Munich and was immediately appointed to the faculty there, where she continues to teach. We heard her performing the Elegy of Johann Caspar Merz. There is absolute music, music composed just to be heard, not to tell any particular story or evoke a feeling. And then there is music that is very personal to the composer. That's the case of this next work. Composer Autumn Maria Reed is passionate about ending the stigma around mental illness, and she composed this next work, Mental Health Suite, to reflect different diagnoses of acquired mental illnesses. The movements take us through trauma, depression, even masking symptoms. Yet personally, I don't find the work particularly distressing. As Dr. Bill Banfield describes it, this piece shares the composer's exploration of this human struggle, but treats it beautifully, with exploration that does not lead to inevitable demise. Let's listen to the Mental Health Suite of Autumn Maria Reed. The movements are The Origin Story, The Persistent Past, Fearful Future, and As If Nothing Happened. Andrew Sewell conducts the Wisconsin Chamber Orchestra.

0: Andrew Sewell conducted the Wisconsin Chamber Orchestra with the Mental Health Suite of Autumn Maria Reed. Reed says, "I am ecstatic to share my composition, which honors various symptoms of acquired mental illness. I spent my early adulthood struggling, but I have found light, and I hope others struggling will find their light."
1: 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I'm Wayla Shambo, popping in for another moment here with Diane Jones to remind you that this is our fall membership drive and that your support is more important now than ever as we work to build a strong and sustainable future for WHRO-FM. 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
2: Yes, indeed.
1: Joining us back in the late spring, early summer of this year, although it really feels like it's been longer than that in a wonderful way.
2: It absolutely is. You know, I have felt so incredibly welcomed by the community down here, not just by the staff in this building. I've gotten letters and phone calls from all of you who are listening. I've gotten such wonderful comments and feedback from people as I've gone out to arts events. And it just makes me feel so much better about being part of this WHRO community, being out talking to everyone. I went to the punk rock flea market with Christy Waltz from WHRV. And everyone who stopped by the table was so kind and so wonderful. And that's why I feel so good about this kind of a membership drive, because I can see so clearly how much support is there for WHRO and the programming that we do. And I know that people are all understanding how important this community is and how working together we can do so much more. 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Or for those of us who are phone-averse, whro.org. If I had to describe my whole experience so far in a single word, it would be community, hands down.
1: I love that. 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
2: Thank you so much, Wayla, and thank you to everyone who has called so far, everyone who is picking up the phone right now, and everyone who's going to be calling throughout the week. 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
2: When you think of classical music, the saxophone's not the first instrument that comes to mind. Invented in the mid-19th century, it never had that opportunity for long immersion in orchestral and chamber works that the other instruments have had. So I'm always excited when I come across the sax in a classical context. Next on Feminine Fusion, we have just that. Susan Fancher is on the faculty of Duke University and is a staunch advocate for new works by both established and emerging composers for the saxophone.
0: She has inspired and premiered hundreds of new compositions over the years. The work we'll hear now was composed by Harriet Stenka, which she conceived as a study of the sonic lights and colors of the saxophone. Indeed, the saxophone is unique. Not quite a brass instrument, but not quite the warmth of a woodwind either. Here is Strange Lights by Harriet Stenka for alto saxophone and piano. The movements are freely and with movement, and it's performed by Susan Fancher, saxophone, and Inyara Zantmain, piano.

Susan Fancher, saxophone, and in Aura Sandmain, piano, with Strange Lights by Harriet Stenka. Our final work today comes from composer Jennifer Higdon. When Higdon wrote her first piano trio in 2003, she posed this question: can music reflect colors, and can colors be reflected in music? That set the tone for that trio, with two colors depicted, pale yellow and fiery red. In 2016, she expanded that color trio with a second pair of movements, Wondrous White and Brilliant Blue. She suggested pairing the two trios together, calling them Color Through, and suggested using as many or few of the movements as desired for each concert. Last month, the Lumini Trio released a CD with three of those four movements included. So let's round out today's program with as much of that performance as we can fit in.

0: Color Through by Jennifer Higdon, performed by the Lumini Trio from their August 2026 CD release. I had the privilege of sitting with Jennifer just a few months ago as the Neve Trio premiered the third installment of her color trios, consisting of Majestic Green and Zesty Orange. And I love her color expressions through these works. And with that, we wrap up another Patchwork Quilt episode. Thank you so much for listening, and I hope you've enjoyed today's music. I'm Diane Jones, inviting you to join me next time for another episode of Feminine Fusion. More about this and other episodes of Feminine Fusion is available at femininefusionmusic.wordpress.com. 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Feminine Fusion has been honored for excellence by the National Endowment for the Arts.
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Good Sunday afternoon to you. Welcome to our From the Parlor program. Dwight Davis with you for an hour of music from a more genteel time. We're going to begin with a little Capriccio by Hubert Parry.

A Capriccio for Violin and Piano by Hubert Parry. He dedicated that to his daughter, Dorothea, or Dolly, as she was known. Erich Grunberg, the violinist, Roger Vignoles, the pianist. Back at the turn of the century, and again, in our references, it's always the 19th into the 20th century, the big hit musical was Floridora. People don't remember it much anymore. But it was immensely successful in the original London run and then on Broadway. It was successful in part, in good part, because of the famous Floridora girls, all of them the same height, all of them the same shape, all of them dressed the same. Everyone was talking about the Floridora girls, but there was some delightful music in it too, such as this work, which in the original is a double sextet. We'll hear have it sung by two members of the Parlor Quartet. Tell me, pretty maiden.

The most popular song from that immensely popular Edwardian musical comedy, Floridora, opened up in London in 1899, came to this country and ran for a long, long run, starting in 1900. And that was the song Tell Me Pretty Maiden, the music by Leslie Stewart, words by Edward Boyd Jones from Floridora. Maureen Keech and Robert Carpenter Turner, accompanied by Kenneth Barclay, in the parlor this afternoon.

And that, of course, the famous Humoresque by Dvorak, to be distinguished from the other seven. This arrangement by the violinist and arranger Maud Powell, quite a recitalist in her day. Rachel Barton Pine, the violinist in this recording, Matthew Hagel at the piano. Were it not for Stephen Foster, Henry Clay Work might be considered the great 19th century American songwriter. He wrote a lot of songs like Foster about and during the Civil War, and he wrote some temperance songs too. Here's a good example. Come Home Father from 1864, Joan Morris and the Camerata Chorus of Washington sing.

A song deliberately written to tug at the heartstrings and teach a moral lesson. One of the many temperance songs from the mid-19th century, this one called Come Home Father, written in 1864, words and music by Henry Clay Work. The Camerata Chorus of Washington, directed by Bill Bolcom from the piano, Joan Morris singing the poignant song. Here's some music of Ernest Buccellosi, a little piano piece called La Gitana, or The Gypsy, Jacqueline Schwab at the parlor piano.

Jacqueline Schwab, playing music by Ernest Bugalossi, called La Gitana. And here is a piece exactly titled La Gitana by Fritz Kreisler. For, as you might expect, violin and piano, with, in this case, Shlomo Mintz and Clifford Benson.

Another musical gypsy here, La Gitana by Fritz Kreisler. Shlomo Mintz and Clifford Benson entertaining on our parlor show today. I'm trying to recall, and I can't find it in the notes, whether or not any gypsies show up in the operetta The Bird Seller. Gypsies were always good for an exotic element in operettas, and they made their appearance regularly. The Bird Seller by Carl Zeller is set in the Tyrol in the mountains, has the usual romantic story. Act one closes with a lovely, lovely song, an aria, Schenkt man sich Rosen in Tyrol. When one gives roses in the Tyrol, one gives one's heart. So sings Adam the Bird Seller, Adolf Dalla Pozza, to the disguised Princess Mary, Annalisa Rotenberger.

What a lovely way to close the act. Some wonderful music in The Bird Seller, Der Vogelhändler, by Carl Zeller. That was the duet Schenkt man sich Rosen in Tirol with Adolf Dalla Pozza and Annalisa Rothenberger. In this also is the Nightingale song, which used to be very popular, and a couple of waltz songs. There's a piece or an aria titled I'm Crystal from the Post Office. Maybe we'll play that sometime. 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You have to click your way around, but you can find it, and there are the previous program's archives, so if you miss one or want to hear some more of this fine old-fashioned music, then go to our website, whro.org. Here is a romance by Reinhold Glier.

Certainly aptly titled, Romance. It's music by Reinhold Glier, performed by Mella Tenenbaum with pianist Richard Capp. Henry Russell was born in England. He toured America in the early 19th century, giving one-man shows of oratory and songs that he had written. Here is an example of the music of Henry Russell. This is called Wind of the Winter Night, composed in 1836, setting poetry of Charles Mackay, very typical in its narrative style of song and its emotion. Clifford Jackson sings the music of Henry Russell. William Bolcom accompanies.

The music by Henry Russell, setting the words of Charles Mackay, that dramatic poem set to narrative song, performed by Clifford Jackson with William Bolcom at the piano. Henry Russell, a fascinating character in American musical history, stayed in this country only a few years, traversing the states of America from extremity to extremity with a rapidity without parallel, singing at all places and at all times to multitudes that all but idolized me. Well, that's pretty much what his attitude was, giving one-man shows. I wonder if Mark Twain ever met Henry Russell. That would have been interesting. Wind of the Winter Night there on our parlor show. We have some more night music, this a little more delicate. It is a nocturne by John Field, Alan Schiller at the keyboard.

One of the couple of dozen nocturnes by John Field, who established that form and used the title before Chopin. John Field, Irish composer, his music performed in the parlor by Alan Schiller this afternoon. There is Gilbert without Sullivan, and there is Sullivan without Gilbert. Here's an example of the latter. In 1874, Arthur Sullivan set a poem by Robert Burns. Here is the song Mary Morrison, sung by Sanford Sylvan.

Robert Burns, poetry set to music by Arthur Sullivan. Mary Morrison, sung by Sanford Sylvan, with Gary Wido accompanying. Here is the famous melody by Anton Rubinstein, as performed by the Salon Orchestra of Cologne.

The Melody, that's its title, Melody, in F, by Anton Rubinstein with the Salon Orchestra of Cologne. Interestingly, Rubinstein thought of himself, or at least hoped that he would be remembered as, a composer of large-scale works, big symphonies, big piano concertos. But nowadays, he's usually remembered by two or three little pieces, such as this one. Earlier in the program, we played for you a song by Henry Clay Work, a temperance song. He wrote another song of describing a domestic situation, which was much more popular. As a matter of fact, it's still around in some people's ears today. It was written in 1876. Some of you may remember it, and if so, you're welcome to sing along. Here's Joan Morris once again with the Camerata Chorus of Washington, William Bolcom at the piano.

Grandfather's Clock, Henry Clay Works, Immortal Song, with Joan Morris, Bill Balcom, and the Camerata Chorus of Washington. Let's see if we can round out the show as we began with a little violin piece by Hubert Parry.

The Idol by Hubert Parry, performed again by Erich Grunberg and Roger Vignoles, rounding out our From the Parlor program for this Sunday afternoon. This is Dwight Davis. As always, thank you for listening, and we extend an invitation to be back with us next Sunday afternoon for more music from times gone by. Have a good afternoon.

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Sir John Eliot Gardiner and the CBC Vancouver Orchestra opening this portion of our Sunday afternoon classics with The Enchanted Forest by Francesco Geminiani. 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Haydn's Symphony No. 88 in G with the New York Philharmonic, conducted by Leonard Bernstein.

Leonard Bernstein with the New York Philharmonic and the Haydn Symphony No. 88 in G. One of those great Haydn symphonies that you just have to sit back and enjoy. 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We're going to turn now to music of Johann Sebastian Bach and one of those famous Leopold Stokowski arrangements for orchestra, the Bach Passacaglia and Fugue in C minor, BWV 582, with Stokowski conducting the London Symphony Orchestra.

I always wonder what Bach would have thought of that. Leopold Stokowski's arrangement of the Bach Passacaglia and Fugue in C minor, with Stokowski conducting the London Symphony Orchestra. 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Here's the Beethoven Piano Concerto No. 4 in G, Vladimir Ashkenazy, conducting the Cleveland Orchestra from the keyboard.

There we have Vladimir Ashkenazy leading the Cleveland Orchestra from the keyboard in the Beethoven Piano Concerto No. 4 in G. Music on our Sunday afternoon classics, music that we hope will get you to your computer and make an internet pledge of support today on this only Sunday of our fall membership drive. 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The Mozart String Quartet, No. 22 in B-flat, Kerschel 589. 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

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As we continue on, you can, you know, by the way, you can write us a check and drop it in the mail. 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Some people like to do transactions by writing checks. Well, we're going to play you some music that may get you to do that. It's Antonin Dvorak's Czech Suite. Check it out in this recording with the Czech Philharmonic, conducted by Libor Pešek. Maybe you had a really good paycheck this week. I want to give us some of that as well. Libor Pešek, the Czech Philharmonic, the Czech Suite of Antonín Dvořák.

Well, there we have Dvorak's Czech Suite with the Czech Philharmonic under Libor Pešek. Now, not Paycheck, but Pešek. But still, if you had a good paycheck this week, want to give us some of that as a donation to keep great music on the air, we certainly won't turn it down. This is the only Sunday of our fall membership drive, and we're looking for great support. And you can write a check if you want to. You can put it in the mail or 5200 Hampton Boulevard, Norfolk, 23508. Or you can bring it in during the weekday. See Deborah up at the front desk. Hand her an envelope with a nice check in it and say, this is for your pledge drive, and we'll thank you a whole lot and take it in the back and add it in the total. And, of course, you can go online. We're looking for online pledges today. 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That's what you type into your computer, and it'll take you right to the pledge page, and you can make that pledge online. WHRO donation page. Just type it in. The pledge form will be there, or you can just, you'll see a place to click to go right to the pledge page. I got to say that about 1,000 times this week, and it will help you make that pledge to keep great music on the air. Let's have music of Chopin as arranged by Roy Douglas. Roy Douglas did a lot of arranging for Vaughan Williams, great orchestrator. We're going to hear Roy Douglas's usage of the piano pieces of Frédéric Chopin to make up the ballet Les Sylphides, and we'll hear it performed here by the Rotterdam Philharmonic, conducted by David Zinman.

There we have the ballet Les Sylphides, the music of Chopin, orchestrated by Roy Douglas, played by the Rotterdam Philharmonic under David Zinman. And to wrap up this portion of our Sunday Classics, a little more music of Bach, Contrapuntist 1 from The Art of the Fugue, played by the Juilliard String Quartet.

The Juilliard String Quartet in Contrapuntus 1 from Bach's The Art of the Fugue. On 90.3 WHRO-FM Digital Norfolk, 89.9 WHRJ Digital, Gloucester Courthouse, 98.3 WHRF Digital, Belhaven. 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We are in the only Sunday of our fall membership drive. And remember, while the music continues, and guitar, classical guitar coming up next, you can go online, make that pledge, WHRO donation page. 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

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I'm Tony Morris. Classical Guitar Alive is broadcast thanks to the generous support of the Augustine Foundation and the Kadosky Family Fund and Charles and Taco Parker and by Augustine Strings, makers of classical guitar strings since 1947. And thanks to a gift in loving memory of Adam Bratcher. Thanks for joining me. This week's edition of Classical Guitar Alive features music by Lully, Paganini, Mario Castelnuovo Tedesco, and Sir Malcolm Arnold. We'll start with Bach's Italian Concerto, performed by the Henderson-Kolk duo.

The Henderson Kolk Duo opened this week's edition of Classical Guitar Alive with Bach's Italian Concerto. The Quebec-based group Forest Star is an ensemble of 12 guitars, double bass, and sometimes includes percussion. This is their arrangement of music from Lully's comedy ballet Le Bourgeois Gentilhomme.

The Ensemble Forest are performing music from Lully's comedy ballet, Les Bourgeois Gentilhommes. This is Paganini's Sonata Concertante, originally written for violin and guitar, but performed here by mandolinist Carlo Aonzo and guitarist René Izquierdo.

The opening movement from Paganini's Sonata Concertante, featuring mandolinist Carlo Aonzo and guitarist René Izquierdo. You're listening to Classical Guitar Alive. I'm Tony Morris. This is the Guitar Quintet Opus 146 by Mario Castelnuovo Tedesco. Giulio Tompolini is the guitarist with the Haydn Orchestra String Quartet.

The Guitar Quintet Opus 146 by Mario Castelnuovo Tedesco. Giulio Tompolini was the guitarist with a Haydn Orchestra String Quartet. We'll close this week's edition of Classical Guitar Alive with music by Sir Malcolm Arnold. These are his English Dances, Opus 33, performed by the Vita Guitar Quartet.

0: Closing this week's edition of Classical Guitar Alive, we've just heard the Vita Guitar Quartet performing the English Dances Opus 33 by Sir Malcolm Arnold. You've been listening to Classical Guitar Alive. Classical Guitar Alive is broadcast worldwide thanks to the generous support of the Augustine Foundation and the Kadosky Family Fund, and Charles and Taco Parker, and by Augustine Strings, makers of classical guitar strings since 1947, and thanks to a gift in loving memory of Adam Bratcher. Classical Guitar Alive is a nonprofit organization based in Austin, Texas. 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I'm Tony Morris. 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

Playing any instrument demands skill. Putting the fingers in the right place, modulating the bow or the breath. It all takes plenty of practice to achieve perfection. Organists, in particular, must exert control over a very complicated machine. They're playing with both hands on multiple manual keyboards while sustaining an often very active bass line in the pedals played by the feet. And they manipulate many stops and other controls, requiring the focused precision of an airline pilot, and their activity akin to an intricate gymnastic routine, too. I'm sad that in a radio broadcast you can't see our organists in action, but I do hope that their talents will be obvious as they demonstrate three new instruments featured in their first national broadcasts, plus present premier performances of new pieces, one a memorial tribute, the other a plea for peace, and share some unusual repertoire along the way. These, by the way, are unique recordings available only here, so I hope you'll stay with me. I'm Michael Barone with Organists in Concert today on Pipe Dreams from American Public Media.

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